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1: It's Morgan Wallen right there, and the song is called Don't We. What's going on? It's Wayne D and Tay. Weeknights, you find us right here as we get ready to dive in to some of our big burning questions. We do that every Wednesday. It's on the way. Maybe

0: Wayne D on the Grand Strands, number one for new country. 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Now, we are keeping the country music going. 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Lock it in. 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
0: If you work at that Waffle House, or there's one near you, can you hit us with the address? 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
1: They look so good. Bacon, egg, and cheese. Sausage, egg, and cheese. 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
0: Waffle, egg, and cheese.
1: Oh, so good.
0: Waffles. 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
1: 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Boston is a song I wrote when I was waiting on a guy who was picking me up. I couldn't stop thinking about him, and this is what I was feeling while I was waiting for him. Here's my song, Boston. On a train.

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1: Taylor Swift there. What's going on? It's Wayne D and Tay. Shout out Shimboozy. Heard Tay tell the story a couple of days ago about he accidentally crashed a wedding. It's wild. Story's up on his Instagram. 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

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So thanks for turning us on. We are Gator 107.9, the Grand Strands, number one for new country.

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1: 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It's presented by Capital One, and we are so excited to see Lainey Wilson, Kenny Chesney, and more. We'll make it happen, but you got to be listening for your shot to win. Good luck.

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1: 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You've been waiting for some. Tay's got a great story on the way.
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1: This is going to be awesome. We call it In the Fields. It's on the way in under 15. Let me-

It's Wayne D on the Grand Strands, number one for new country. 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Now, we are keeping the country music going. 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Lock it in. 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
1: And what's going on? It's Wayne D. She's Tate. Instagram is at Wayne D and Tay if you want to check in. We would absolutely love to hear from y'all. The new country, we lead the way in that around here. Hudson Westbrook's song is Painted You Pretty.

Gator 107.9 and Wayne D. No matter where you are in Myrtle Beach, the best country is always playing right here. So thanks for sending us on. We are Gator 107.9, the Grand Strands, number one for new country.

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2: All right, so there's a detective who investigates crimes against kids, but he came out with an article talking about how these photos of kids, parents should think twice about posting them on social media. 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
2: 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Why?

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2: 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On a train.

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2: Gotta tell you, we appreciate you hanging. Love Stella Lefty. She's the latest on The Verge. Member of the I Heart Country family here. Got new Blake Shelton out. Hey.

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So thanks for turning us on. 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
1: And we're getting ready to hang out in, what, eight nights until this guy is our special guest. Chris Jansen got a new song. It's called Fight for a Girl. Check it out.

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1: And things are always going down in Nashville. 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
8: Hey, it's Thursday, everybody. Welcome to show number 1686. It's After Midnight. I'm your host, Granger Smith. I'm so glad to be with you. Hey, I've got this good news story. You're going to want to hear this. Hang tight. I'll read it for you. I've also got some Nashville news with Ann Hudson, stories about your favorite stars out there in Music City, and all this here with a bunch of good country music, beginning with hour number one, although I'm with you till the sun comes up. Let the journey begin. Here we go. It's After Midnight.

107.9, The Gator. Hey, thank you for starting your Thursday here with me. How about we get it rolling with some good news? Hang on just two songs and I'll share some with you. You say what?

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The Grand Strand's number one for new country, Gator 107.9. So I got a topic I want to discuss next hour. I want to hear from you on this. What do you think kids need these days? Take that however you will and call me 866-607-8383. We'll talk next hour. It's hard.

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1: 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I'm Gas Hauler in Nashville. Love your shows, love your music. Have a good night.
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1: Okay, we have Ann Hudson in the studio to bring us some Nashville news. What is going on out there in Music City?
2: Okay, Granger, I have a new obsession. Okay. You know I was on the Ella Langley bandwagon really early?
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1: We've been to both Carolinas, seen a big Montana sky, driven up and down the coast a few times, London, Paris, paradise. But ain't got much memory of the scenes, come to think I missed them all.

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1: 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Some of us think, some of us drive, some of us pray. Granger's with you through it all. Thanks for being a part of the After Midnight family.

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1: Don't just listen. 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

The Grand Strand's number one for new country, Gator 107.9. Okay, did you know that today was the day the Civil War was declared over? I'll remind you again what year that happened, if you can guess, coming up in history, plus some other things and two songs. Hang tight. Been flying.

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1: Hey, Granger. I don't usually get up this early, but I am doing bird work today. I'm a wildlife researcher, so you got to be up with the birds. I'm calling from Fort Collins, Colorado. And it was an awesome surprise to hear your voice on the radio this morning. My husband actually proposed to me on stage at your concert about 5 years ago, and we love you. We love your music, and thanks for what you do. Thanks, Granger.
0: Thank you so much for that. Thank you for listening tonight. 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
7: Third shifters, hey, one more down and another full week is in the books. That's what Thursday means for us. I'm right here alongside you, Granger Smith here, your host of After Midnight, asking this question. What is your favorite thing about fall? Think about that and call me, 866-607-8383. I've also got Earl Dibbles, Junior, the country boy with a dumb criminal story, and all this here with a bunch of good country music. Hour number four starts right now. Let's go.

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Okay, asking this question, what is your favorite thing about fall? We'll talk about this in two songs. 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
1: Country, more than where we live. It's what we love. You're up after midnight with Granger Smith.

The Grand Strand's number one for new country, Gator 107.9. Stanley Cups are being stolen, and I'm not talking about that old hockey trophy. I'm talking about those trendy drinking cups. And Earl is going to be here to share a dumb criminal story about this coming up next.

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Hey, thank you for starting your Thursday here with me. How about we get it rolling with some good news? Hang on just two songs and I'll share some with you.

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1: 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It's a community. 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Hang with us till sunrise here on After Midnight with Granger Smith.

107.9 The Gator. I brought this up last hour, and I'm still wanting to hear from you. 866-607-8383 is my number, and the question is this. What's your favorite thing about fall?

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1: Hey, good morning. Just wanted to tell you why I got up this morning, and it's because I hadn't been asleep all night long. So, let's start this day off right. Here we go. Good morning, America.
0: Well, thank you so much. I'm glad After Midnight is a part of your morning.

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1: Okay, we have Ann Hudson in the studio to bring us some Nashville news. 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

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Hey, thank you for sharing Thursday here with me on After Midnight, y'all. Before you take off and get your day started, let me remind you, God is great and he is worthy of our praise. I'm Granger Smith, coming to y'all from the Yee Yee Farm in Central Texas. 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

107.9, The Gator. Okay, did you know that today was the day the Civil War was declared over? I'll remind you again what year that happened, if you can guess, coming up in history, plus some other things and two songs. Hang tight. So-

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0: The Grand Strand's number one for new country, Gator 107.9. 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Thank you for being here on After Midnight, early Thursday.
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again. I'm going to ride with Carly Pierce. Well, here is the message for guys in regards to Carly Pierce. She just recently did an interview. She said she once broke up with a guy who was mean to her

can't do. And being mean to the girl you like's dog. They write songs about it. You don't have a chance. Justin Moore is in the news.

Bailey Zimmerman on Gator Morning Show. Yesterday, I spent the majority of the afternoon, 3 hours as a matter of fact, working with an engineer remotely, a dude named Nathaniel, who is awesome. He is in Tennessee, and he and I were on the phone all afternoon trying to get the phones, my phones fixed after the lightning strike that we had about a month ago. Well, guess what? I got my phones fixed. I've already tested those a couple of times a day because people were calling me to tell me that the lowdown from Twain Town Bed was way too loud and music was just stepping all over me. Yeah, that happened, and I believe it is because of all the buttons that we pushed when we were getting the phones fixed yesterday. So the good news is I can hear you when you call. The bad news is that you probably missed the lowdown from Twain Town and a pretty good Neil Young impression. I'm sorry. It's a Gator Morning Show. Hey.

It's the Gator Morning Show. Welcome back. I will try not to be buried by my own music bit at this point. In case you're, you know, you checked out this summer and you're just returning to the Gator Morning Show because school's back everywhere, you would have missed the relationship that I developed with Chariots of Fire's music score over the summer. I have no earthly idea why, but it was a staple of the Gator Morning Show now for months, and it's still alive. By the way, I reported on this, too, about 2 months ago. I guess it was right after CCMF. I was watching movies and decided to watch Chariots of Fire. It's an Academy Award-nominated film. It's an all-timer. The story is fantastic. It's a story about, I mean, it's a sports movie, but there's a love story there. It's a story about oppressed people. It is not held up well. The score seems oddly out of place for a historical drama. We did that in the 80s. We would do these, movies based in the 30s or even older, and then we would put synthesizer scores to them. That's what happened in Chariots of Fire. Also, too, the movie drags, which honestly makes the music the best part of it. Not what I had planned on talking about here. I got a slew of guests coming in today, so I'm going to go ahead and get this out of the way. I did receive some calls today. Repaired phones, they're working. Shout out, Robert. Shout out, Charlene. The people have already called. And then the shout out to the two people I accidentally hung up on. I had a couple folks call and ask how my kid's first day of school was. She had a fantastic time, and I hope that yours did as well here in Horry County. Had some teachers reach out yesterday, too, after the morning show. Obviously, it was later in the afternoon after school had gotten out. And they were, you know, they had a great day, too. But I think we all felt the same way in the first day of school. I forgot about

0: is the Gator Morning Show. Welcome back. This weekend, super cool event coming to our very own backyard. The third annual ACC reunion weekend. I've talked about this on the show a couple of times already, but I guess it was about 2 weeks ago, I had a really awesome opportunity to be able to interview some of the ACC legends at the Atlantic Coast Conference, by the way. Some ACC legends that are coming to this event. There's a golf tournament. There's a meet and greet and an after party. And the whole thing is taking place at the Courtyard by Marriott. That's the Oceanfront Marriott, by the way. And I've been playing some of these interviews, and I'm going to do a couple of more. I'm going to do one today. National Player of the Year, number one draft pick, Joe Smith, who played basketball at the University of Maryland. That'll be here in the 9 o'clock hour. I've got an awesome Jerry Stackhouse interview as well, which I kind of fanboyed out a little bit. But in those interviews, I'll give you details about how you can attend if you are a sports fan. Now, in the last segment, I'd mentioned that I have a guest coming on the Gator Morning Show. My friends from SC Needs Help are here. Mariah Faith, I ran into the other day. She is back in town basically all summer long after recording a great deal of music in Nashville. She's going to join us on the show today and tell us everything that she's had going on as well. Huge 8 o'clock hour that I'm getting ready to prepare for right now is the Gator Morning Show.
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1: 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Is it dream come true to have my song on the radio? It's still crazy to say. Here's my song, Boston. On a train.

0: Hey guys, it's I Heart Country on The Verge artist Stella Lefty. And that was my song, Boston.
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Chris Young, one of those that helped put him on the map. I'm coming over. It is the Gator Morning Show, where at the end of the last hour, I'd mentioned that we had guests coming on the show today, some of those. And the first, SC Needs Help. We're going to have those folks on with us right here on the Gator after Ella. And still, for the 17th straight week, the number one song in the country, Choosing Texas. Just when

0: I'd see average white man would pick up the pieces, and that music typically denotes that it's party time. It is. Welcome back to the Gator Morning Show, where I'm joined by SC Needs Help and a very special guest who we have been over a year in the making of trying to get this fella in the studio. More on that coming up. But first, first off, shout out to Andy, who can't be with us today. Andy Kemp.
1: Slacker.
0: Yes. Well, I didn't say that, Andy. That was your good buddy, Sherry, here. So, I'm gonna let you start because, and this is on purpose where I'm going to make you start, because the last couple times y'all came in, Marnie has not joined us, so I'm not going to give her the lead mic time right now as a bit of a punishment. No, I'm just kidding. Good morning, everybody.
2: I'll take the punishment.
1: Good morning, Adam.
0: So we are here to talk about Eat MYR, which we did our first segment about a week ago. We got a lot to discuss here, but one thing that we did want to focus on, and I actually asked this, I guess, last week on the air, if we could spend a little bit of time talking about exactly what it is that SC Needs Help does, which is, it's vast, so it's going to be tough to narrow that down and sort of laser focus it. But you do have a guest in the studio and a great example of maybe something.
2: That's why he's here.
0: Yeah, exactly.
1: It is a perfect example about why we do what we do at SC Needs Help, is for families like what we're about to talk about in the community. A lot of people hear SC Needs Help or they've never heard of it, and they really don't understand what we do because, like we've talked about before, those families are in a challenging time, and talking about what they're going through is difficult, and the last thing you want to do is like, oh hey, let's share about the most challenging time in your life. No, you don't want to do that. But when we said we were going to talk about what we do, I said the best thing is to bring in a family that might be willing to share, and we were able to get Rusty Prince to come in and talk about Briar's journey.
0: So Rusty and I met, I don't know, probably 5 years ago or something like that. We were at the Wing Fling, and I always love to stop by and say hey to my friends anytime I see them at Anderson Brothers Bank. And that's when you, Marco, and I got together, and we kind of hung out for an afternoon. We ate some chicken wings and had a good time. And then somebody on your behalf reached out to me, and then I was able to speak to you about your situation. And this, I believe, was probably within the last year, and it is such a pleasure to have you in here. Rusty, I know that this is difficult for you, but if I could get you to just step up to this microphone real quick. You, Marco and I, we were immediately drawn to each other, and I think part of that was based on the idea that we're dads, right? And so we just were swapping stories about being parents, and you've gone through a really difficult situation. And if you could tell your story, man, it would not only would it mean a lot to me, but I think you could impact Gator Nation and folks in the community as well, just to sort of to share your story, man. Get up close for me here, if you don't mind. Thank you.
3: Yes, sir. We got a 5-year-old son that was diagnosed with leukemia back in December. It's been a tough journey. We finally hit the maintenance section this month. So we got about 18 months left of treatment. It's been tough.
0: You and I talked about the schedule, right? Because that was the first thing I asked you, is like, how do you manage? Because you mentioned your 5-year-old. It's not your only child. So you're doing this deal where it's a lot of split time, where mom's at the hospital, you're, you know, tending to the rest of the family. I mean, I have a hard time wrapping my head around it. And I can't, when I tell you, and I know you hear this all the time, and it sounds so cliche, where I can't imagine what that's like. You might as well ask me to describe what God looks like. That's how unfathomable your experience is to me. Now, one thing that I do know is that you are an example of someone that SC Needs Help has helped through your situation, correct?
3: Yes, sir. They've had our back from the beginning. You know, it's been great.
0: And through fundraisers like the Smoke Out at the Boathouse, exactly, or like Eat MYR, you guys are able to raise funds to help families right here in our own backyards like Rusty's. Now, Rusty's a prime example of somebody that I'm going to speak for you now. Sorry. I love you, Deb, but I'm going to speak for you. Rusty is a prime example of somebody that's, now you correct me if I'm wrong, but you're a little bold, and you're probably somebody that don't like to ask for help.
3: Yes, sir. That is completely true.
0: Because it is very difficult to try to look to the outside and be like, you know what, I'm struggling and I need to pick me up. Well, luckily, the folks at SC Needs Help, they got eyeballs in the neighborhood, and they are willing to reach out and help people without you having to ask for it. With that said, Rusty, I'm going to have you back in here, and we're going to talk about other stuff. But now that we know that folks are directly impacted by SC Needs Help, we have an event coming up that will benefit people like Rusty and his family all over the Grand Strand, and I want to talk about Eat MYR. So let's give some further details, if we could.
1: Eat MYR will be on September 20th at the Boathouse. It's from 2 to 6. It's a private ticketed event. Neon Moon will be on the stage. Tickets are on sale. You can go to eatmyr.com. We have foodie-only passes. You have a Sip and Saver pass. You can save money if you purchase two tickets at a time. We have a few sponsorship spots left, and we're just really getting into the nitty-gritty of getting ready for the day. We're just about 30 days out.
0: Y'all know how CCMF, they do them theme nights. I love this whole idea,
2: friend.
0: Too.
2: Oh, friend. Oh, it's a theme.
0: Where we're doing.
1: Andy Cyrus is coming.
0: I know, and I love this, the whole idea of a 90s country theme here. I do want to reiterate, I have to do this each time we're going to talk about Eat MYR, because if you think it's like the smokeout and you're just going to show up on Sunday afternoon, mm-hmm. that is not how it works. Now, Trip, and I mentioned this last week too, Trip is famous on the Grand Strand because he has a music venue, doesn't charge a cover or a ticket to get into for basically anything unless it is a private fundraising event. It's basically the only time Trip will ever do this, unless it's like a one-off show or something. You have to get your tickets, and how do folks do that?
1: You just go to eatmyr.com. All of the tickets are on there. If you have any issues at all on the website, just reach out. We'll walk you through it. It should be pretty simple, just like if you were to go on and buy tickets to the movie. It's pretty simple.
0: What's this golden ticket?
1: Oh, isn't it pretty?
0: I'm holding the golden ticket. I have never felt more like Augustus Gloom in my entire life. Like I'm walking into the chocolate factory myself and falling into the river of chocolate before getting sucked up into the tube. No, tell me all about this ticket.
1: Yeah, I don't think a lot of people understand what the process looks like for the restaurants to participate in this event because it's very selective. Obviously, we want to have some of the best restaurants there. So we've asked the public, and then through our connections, we identified different restaurants that we would like to actually invite to apply to come and compete. So we have all 29 of the 30 spots. We have one entree spot left, I believe. So when you come to the event, you're going to have 10 appetizers to choose from, 15 entrees, and 5 desserts. So it's just like you're eating a meal at some of the best restaurants in the area. We have Bistro 90. We have, I believe, CK Bistro in Market Common, which is phenomenal. They're coming out. Swig and Swine. We've got Southern Bent coming to compete, which if you've come to the smokeout, you know they bring the heat.
2: They bring it.
1: But I'll tell you, last year they didn't place. So this will be their last time to try to get in because, as we talked about, if they didn't place, they're not going to be able to come back to compete.
0: You know the. You know what it's like. It's like Hell's Kitchen because
1: they got to present. Yeah. Marnie can talk more about that too.
0: You know
1: that's a different element that we've brought in.
0: I'm dead serious because I'm out there eating the yummy food that's coming to the plate, but in the back they are competing. That is a real live thing. Well, Sherry just said Marnie's going to talk more about it. Marnie, talk more about it.
2: Yeah. So we have three categories. We have appetizers, entrees, and desserts, and we're going to have a culinary team put together by Chef Tom from Ori Tech Culinary School, and the best of the best are going to come out. So the teams will actually be presenting their items to the judges. It's not going to be a blind tasting. So they'll get up, they'll talk about the items that are part of the ingredients and tell their story, and then the judges will decide who's got the best.
0: I love the idea too that Chef Tom is involved because he says he's retired. I mean, I guess he kind of is. I know
2: he's
0: ain't.
2: He's not.
0: He did spend 40 years cooking for other people, and he's spending the next 40 just eating other people's foods, which I think is awesome. All right, we're going to do this essentially every Thursday leading up to the event, and I don't want to, like, throw too much information out there, but I do want to wrap the segment up by saying one more time, date, time, location, tickets.
1: The event is on September 20th from 2 to 6 at the Boathouse, and you can purchase your tickets or learn anything about the event at eatmyr.com.
0: And I'll get you linked up right now at Gator1079. Morning, Sherry, next week. We'll have Andy back in here. Rusty, I know that that was incredibly difficult, but I appreciate you so very much.
2: Thank you, Rusty.
0: You're going to be... Also, too, as far as Rusty and his situation is concerned, I'm going to tell you a lot more about that in the times to come, too, because I've been working or at least talking to Rusty about various fundraisers and things throughout the year to help his family and his situation, too. Pouring back into our community just like SC needs help. I appreciate you guys so much. Thank you.
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0: Taylor Swift, I Knew It, I Knew Ya. The song is called I Knew It, I Knew You, but it just seems like there's some, I don't know why they called it that, because she never says you in the song. She says, I knew it, I knew you. By the way, too, I meant to mention this in my review of Toy Story 5, in which that song is from. I saw that movie on Saturday. I think I mentioned that yesterday or the day before, whatever. There is an end credits scene. So they make you sit through the entire Taylor song there to get to the end credits scene. But if you haven't seen Toy Story 5 yet, make sure to sit through the end credits scene, because it is awesome. It's it involves Buzz Lightyear. That's the only spoiler that I'm going to give you. I'm terrible about giving movie spoilers, too. I'll ruin everything for you. I'm going to ruin this for you, too. The next segment of the Gator Morning Show. I think my buddy Mariah Faith is here. She will join us next. See, I just spoiled it for you. I got to go get her from the parking lot.
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0: It's the Gator Morning Show. Welcome back. I've been excited about having this guest on the air since Tuesday when I knew that you were going to be at the same place as me because I got an itinerary from Miss Driggers that it was like, here's what we're going to be doing. And it was like, Mariah Faith's going to be singing. We were at Carolina Forest High School welcoming the Carolina Forest area teachers back just a couple of days ago. And I asked her, as soon as I saw her, what you got going on this week? Want to stop by on Thursday? It is none other than our very own Mariah Faith. It's been too long. How are you?
1: I'm doing good. How are you doing, Adam?
0: I am fantastic. Let me find you. Talk into that mic again.
1: Hello.
0: There you are.
1: There
0: you
1: go.
0: You might have to get tight. So, you have been in Nashville for a long time, and you've made some spot appearances back home, but you've been writing, you've been recording, you've been doing everything that you envision that a musician does when they're in Music City, but you are back for the summer.
1: Yes, sir.
0: How, if you had to estimate, and you probably know the exact number, since you went to Nashville, how many songs have you written?
1: We're pushing... Okay, written but not recorded, we're like over 120. But
0: that's
1: written
0: crazy.
1: And at least have a demo scratch, we're pushing 80.
0: Does it... Now, are you writing at home, or are you trying to open your mind up and just cut that off for a minute?
1: I'm doing a little bit of both. So I feel like you can't stop the creative process ever. So it's like if I'm sitting on the porch drinking coffee and I feel it, I'm going to go grab a notebook and write it down. But I have been trying to just lean back a little bit and get more inspiration so that the next project can be, you know, even more cool, more stories to tell, all the things.
0: Well, Mariah and I were talking off the air about Nashville and the dynamics of country music, which is a conversation that is not going to make these airwaves just because there's so much to talk about. But one thing that you mentioned right before we went on the air here is discovering new music. And one thing I always like talking to you about, or any musician for that matter, what are you listening to right now? Like, what's the last thing that you got turned on to and you were like, you know what, this is... I like this.
1: This is going to be funny because it's not country. And anyone who knows me, I listen to everything.
0: Me too. And I'll share mine. So go ahead.
1: But 90% of the time I listen to old man country. I'm not interested in the new stuff. Olivia Dean.
0: Okay.
1: Oh my gosh. And like Sienna Spiro, the soul like girlies are coming back around and I'm loving it. And also there's this girl, I follow her on social media.
0: Okay.
1: Abby Callahan. And she's singing country. I heard about her in Nashville, of course, but just taking a different approach with her songwriting stuff. So she's been cool to watch.
0: So I have gone back into, I made this comment in jest. I don't mean it in full on dead seriousness, but I think that the greatest music of all time may have already been made, but it's partially a joke.
1: No,
0: But what I mean by that, and you'll appreciate this, I think, because I've told you this before. When I listen to you sing, like when I listen to you sing on Tuesday, I'm always reminded about all of those awesome records that came out of Stax Records in the 60s out of Memphis. And I always think specifically about Otis Redding and Aretha Franklin, who, and I will take a hard stance on this, I will not hear arguments that Aretha Franklin isn't the greatest to ever do it. Now, if you want to argue with me that Whitney is on that list too, I'll give you that. All right. Mm-hmm. But I've gone down this Aretha kick. So I'm back. It's like, do you do this thing that I do where like every couple of years you revisit?
1: I was about to say, so yeah, funny you bring up Aretha, because literally the past like year, I've been waking up every morning and I play, I say a little prayer for you.
0: Morning I wake up.
1: Oh.
0: Yeah, that's so good. Or Chain. There is a performance that she did. I don't know if you've ever seen this or not, but you've got to check it out if you love Aretha.
1: Mm-hmm.
0: She, shortly before she passed away, she played the Kennedy Center Honors.
1: I did see that.
0: You sing that? Because Carole King was being honored that year, and Carole King is up in the balcony, and Aretha walks out in a fur coat and sits down at the piano and plays Natural Woman, and it's like at the end. So when she does the bridge, she gets up from the piano and stretches her arms out, and this little man in a tuxedo comes over and pulls her fur coat off. I'm like, that is a boss move right there.
1: She's so baller.
0: And when I think about Aretha, and I mean that, when I hear you sing, that's exactly what I think about. So
1: wow. Wow, well, that's like the biggest compliment I could ever receive, Adam. Well, thank you.
0: Well, listen, when you sat down in the studio this morning, the first thing that you said is, you know, I'm from Baltimore.
1: Mm-hmm.
0: I like a little gravy in
1: I
0: my
1: like
0: music.
1: A little seasoning.
0: You gotta have,
1: yeah.
0: Right. And with that said, when you sit down to write, do you have to try to clear out your influences from your mind so that they don't
1: override?
0: Yeah, because you're looking for your thing too, mm-hmm. right? Or do you just kind of blend them all together and that's is your
1: say.
0: Thing?
1: No, I blend them all together. I think that's what artistry lacks, is that people don't want to be influenced these days by old music or whatever.
0: Right.
1: I actually had an artist tell me that. They're like, I don't listen to other people's music. I don't want it to influence mine. And I said, well, I would be nothing without my influences, because I, as a child, would get on YouTube and just look up all these videos. And even I have music tastes that my family are like, we have no idea how she found that music. And I'm like, well, I just got obsessed with it and I wanted to find it. And so now I walked into the studio. Literally the other day, I looked at my producer, or a couple months ago, I said, man, you know, I was listening to the song Maroon 5. I've been listening to Maroon 5 and Fleetwood Mac. Do you think we can like make something out of that? And he looked at me kind of crazy, but he was like, yeah, actually, I can see what you're trying to say. So I don't know. I feel like I dig into it more than run away from it, because it also helps me make sure I'm not sounding like present day, which I like. Because
0: right.
1: I'm like, I want it to sound something funky. It's got to be different, you know?
0: Well, I like when artists lean into their influences, too. By the way, if you're just now tuning into the Gator Morning Show, one of our very own has returned home. Mariah Faith's with me this morning.
1: Hey, hey.
0: You listen to a lot of artists that do lean into it. I'm a huge John Mayer fan, and
1: mm-hmm.
0: John Mayer will tell you every lick that he plays on the guitar has been lifted by Stevie Ray Vaughan. He's lifted it from Albert King. He's lifted it from B.B. King. He's lifted it from Hendrix. I'd be the first person to tell you that. Zach Topps, another awesome example of this, Zach Topps like, yeah, if you think that this music sounds like Keith Whitley and Alan Jackson, that's because it's 100% on purpose, because that's the best country music I've ever heard before, and that's the kind of country music I want to make.
1: Exactly, yeah.
0: And I appreciate that more than...
1: than saying you have no influence at all. To me, that's such a colorless way to look at artistry. I'm like, even I'm influenced by my friends on a daily basis, just because I keep up. Like, I have my friend Hannah Mello. I was on Idol with her, and she's releasing stuff. Polar opposite genre than what I do, but I take so much inspiration from it, just because it's the lyrics, it's the melody, or it just, when you hear something beautiful, you should cling to it. And for me, I try to figure out how to make that feeling happen again through my own music.
0: 100%.
1: Yeah.
0: And, you know, and I feel like that was another question I wanted to ask you, because you told a really awesome story speaking to the teachers at Carolina Forest the other day. And part of that story was you got to Nashville and you had friends that you had met during your time on Idol.
1: I did.
0: And you were close with these people. And I wanted to ask you that too. Are you still close with any of the people that you did the show with?
1: Absolutely. For sure. Yeah. It's like we all went through this thing together collectively. So it's like we're like a family kind of.
0: Yeah.
1: And not everybody, but for the most part, like Ian, he'll still call me once in a blue moon. He won the whole thing. He's so busy, but such a kind soul. He'll call me, or his mom will message me or something. And actually, Hannah Mello, I've done a lot with her. She was Hannah Nicolaisen on the show. She got married. Congratulations. but we like went to Floribama and did a bunch of gigging down there together. And then in Nashville, of course, you already know, well, kind of small town.
0: Yeah, it's tiny.
1: It's tiny. And so I'd go to play a writer's round, and like the round before me, it'd be like four people I was on Idol with. And so, yeah, it was like we all, you know, stayed in good.
0: It's so cool, too, because as you mentioned there, a shared experience. You're going to have that for your entire life.
1: Yeah, it's nuts.
0: It is nuts. All right, so I've asked you about what you've done in Nashville. I've asked you about music you've been turned on to here lately. We've talked about songwriting. Let's talk about this summer. You got any goals this summer? What you want to do?
1: Man, you know,
0: I know it's all like a wide open.
1: It's good. Well, this summer I've been gigging all around the beach, just kind of getting back to home. I wanted to reconnect with home this summer. I felt it was crazy being in Nashville, and it's just, you know, it's a whole different world there. And so it made me grateful for home. I'm grateful to be back. And yeah, I'm just kind of reconnecting with home. I've been actually working on some fun stuff with like the city of Conway that we're hoping to get going for like a fall festival and those kind of things. So yeah, just kind of lay low and sing. I'm at like Blue Drum and a couple other places around town.
0: By the way, you got to give me all of those dates too, so yes, I can promote you all summer long here. There's one other thing I wanted to tell you too, and I was going to tell you this the other day, but I was so stinking nervous. Y'all don't understand. They sent, Miss Driggers sent this itinerary out for this back to school teacher pep rally.
1: I didn't even get an itinerary, by the way. I just showed up.
0: Well, see, you didn't need one because this is the story. So Ed calls me on Monday, and Ed Piotrowski calls me on Monday, and he goes, for this thing tomorrow, it's my first time doing it. I don't have anything prepared. I said, well, I didn't prepare anything last year. Just show up. It's a good time. You'll have a blast, I promise. So Ed shows up, and when we get into the gym or whatever, and the teachers are coming in, Ed goes, are you going to MC this? And I'll just say my little part at the beginning. I'm like, no, it says you're the MC. You're going to go out there and do all the talking. To which I was excited because Ed and I have this inside thing where anytime we MC something together for years, he makes me do all the talking and he just speaks a little bit at the end.
1: Uh-oh.
0: And this time I'm like, I got you, Ed. You're going to do all the talking and I'm just going to speak at the end. And then guess what? Mariah sang three songs and I had to follow a triple standing ovation. And I was like, you got to be kidding me.
1: My bad, Adam. I set you up like that.
0: I was sticking it to Ed for one time in my life, and I had to follow just a mega talent. But what I wanted to tell you more than anything, and I'm not going to name names here, but I've known a lot of people that have gone off to Nashville when they have come back, and all of a sudden they speak differently and they hold their head a little bit differently.
1: Oh, and they're like too cool for
0: Gator. Yeah, so they're a little too important to be in the same town that the rest of us are in.
1: Oh,
0: and
1: no.
0: You haven't changed a lick, and I am so proud of you. I love it.
1: Well, that's a huge compliment. I appreciate it.
0: Well, I knew you wouldn't. I just wanted to tell you. I mean,
1: listen, if someone can change me, something's wrong, and y'all better be calling somebody, okay? But,
0: say, for real though, I guarantee you that when you got to Nashville, mm-hmm, on the same day that some other people got to Nashville, they ain't the same people as they was the same on the first day that you got there. I guarantee you that's the case.
1: Guaranteed, yeah. And even some, I made friends there and lost friends in that quick 2 years because it happens that quick. People will switch up. They forget where they come from and all the things. Which, you know, it's, you got to evolve as an artist, but you keep your humanity, you know?
0: I will tell you this. It has been almost a 15-year running joke that I make fun of Jason Aldean on this show. And all it is a joke. Aldean's fine. I don't have an issue. I've just always clowned on him. It's like just an inside joke for the people listening to Gator. That song, Crazy Town, go just read the lyrics. You ain't even got to listen to it. Just go read the lyrics. Everything he mentions in that song is 100% real about just the way that city works. And it can be so stinking difficult. But not for Mariah Faith. She just out there riding the wave. For real, though, get me those dates. I'm going to get you on about your day, and I just appreciate you coming by. And since you're here this summer, there's an open-door policy. You're more than welcome to come back and kick it with me anytime.
1: Say less. I'll have to come back and see you. Thank you, Adam.
0: Hey, listen, I'll tell you what we could do. What do you think of this idea? I know I keep on asking you questions, I've wrapped the interview like 10 times. I just keep going. So
1: it's fine. We're vibing.
0: What if we do – what if you and I take an hour –
1: mm-hmm –
0: and we just do a song swap. Like, I'm going to pick one, and I'm going to play
1: yes
0: it, and then you pick the next record, and then I'll pick the next
1: please
0: one. And it ain't got to be – we do whatever.
1: Oh, I would love that.
0: Because I'm gonna get my Aretha in there. I'm going to get my Gladys Knight in there.
1: You're talking Waylon. I'm getting my Waylon in there. Yeah.
0: Yeah, yeah. It's exactly what I'm talking about.
1: Yeah.
0: So we'll plan that out, too.
1: That'll be dope. Love it.
0: What a pleasure. Mariah Faith, 9 o'clock hour. Rarely do we do interviews here, but that one was live in the studio. Thank you so much. I'm going to get you on about your day. I appreciate it.
1: Thank you, Adam.
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Of course, that was back before the war. 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He went down, but they missed me by a hair. He'd always stop right there and say,

0: Cat Stevens, Yusuf Islam, Peace Train. That's how I'm rapping the Gator Morning Show today. You know why? Because every time I hear that song, I think about two things. One is the first time I ever heard the song, and it's when Bertram gets hit, gets T-boned in that Camaro in Remember the Titans. So the saddest part of the whole movie. And then I loved the song so much that after I left Remember the Titans, I went down the street to Best Buy on Haines Mall Boulevard in Winston-Salem and bought the soundtrack. Banger of a soundtrack, by the way. Movies don't do soundtracks anymore. Why? What are we doing? I used to love movie soundtracks. But anyways, the second thing that song makes me think about is the message that it has about treating everybody awesome. And that is the way that we end the show every day. And part of it is inspired by that song. I hope you had a great time today. I hope I brought enough energy. I had a really good time. I want to thank my buddy Rusty for coming by, telling his story. Sherry and Marnie from SC Needs Help, as we talked about Eat MYR. I want to thank Mariah Faith for coming in and talking a little bit of music with me as well. It is a little bit different today. But I'm going to wrap the show up the same way we always do. Love on everybody. Got enough hate in the world. Reach out to somebody you hadn't talked to in a long time. You never know what folks are dealing with. You might change somebody's life. And whatever it is you have going on, please be safe, because I want to make sure that you return when the Gator Morning Show does. Do it tomorrow morning at 6 a.m. I'll try to do a better job next time.
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3: 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Boston is a song I wrote when I was waiting on a guy who was picking me up. I couldn't stop thinking about him, and this is what I was feeling while I was waiting for him. Here's my song, Boston. On a train.

0: 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And that was my song, Boston.
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0: the country am I in?
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0: Hey guys, it's I Heart Country on The Verge artist Stella Lefty. And that was my song, Boston.
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Hey, my name's Corey. 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
1: And a throwback to 09 with a Miranda song after Josh Ross. 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

0: Hey guys, it's I Heart Country on The Verge artist Stella Lefty. And that was my song, Boston.
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1: I've been stuck at your desk all day. 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My name's Corey. A big study out, and this is disturbing. It found that one out of two people, they don't go outside at all during the workday. You just stay inside under those fluorescent lights. You need to get some vitamin D. Get some fresh air. 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
1: This is a wild story involving some construction workers. 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
1: Tomorrow, the big day for Dan and Shay, giving us their new album called A Young. 10 total songs going to be on that. My name's Corey, and Vicky, thanks for listening. 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
2: 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Boston is a song I wrote when I was waiting on a guy who was picking me up. I couldn't stop thinking about him, and this is what I was feeling while I was waiting for him. 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

0: 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And that was my song, Boston.
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0: 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And that was my song, Boston.
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1: 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That comes out on the 28th. And here he is with Easy to Love.

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1: That's Aldean there, Wayne D, and we are looking for the Kickstart call. 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
1: 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Thanks to our friends at Capital One. All you need is a keyword, text to win. That's it, text to win. Your shot to see Kenny Chesney. We're talking Lainey Wilson and a whole lot more. It's going to be fun. Thanks to Capital One. We're back at it this year. Good luck.
2: 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It's iHeartCountry, On the Verge artist Stella Lefty. Here's my song, Boston. On a

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1: 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About to dive in. 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